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2: When the clouds roll in and the rain begins to fall,
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10: Northwest Georgia weather.
11: Well, plenty of heat lingers here across Northwest Georgia the next few days. Not going to really start picking up, maybe a scattered rain chance till the end of the week. Stays pretty dry and hot, so mainly clear sky overnight, low 68. Could be some ground fog to start Wednesday, then sunny, a high of 95. Sunshine on Thursday, lows around 70, high 96. Heat index levels could be up to 106. I'm meteorologist Mark Thibodeau from the Weather Channel.
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12: Hot weather goes on here in Northwest Georgia the rest of the week. We really don't get a rain chance back till the end of the work week, perhaps. A generally clear sky overnight, a low of 68. Patchy fog to begin Wednesday, then mainly sunny. Highs in the mid-90s. Sunny Thursday, low near 70, a high of 96. Thursday's feels like temp or heat index levels could be back around 102. There could be some scattered storms Friday, a high of 93. I'm meteorologist Mark Thibodeau from the Weather Channel.

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7: Plenty of heat lingers here across Northwest Georgia in the next few days. Not going to really start picking up maybe a scattered rain chance till the end of the week. Stays pretty dry and hot, so mainly clear sky overnight, low 68. Could be some ground fog to start Wednesday, then sunny, a high of 95. Sunshine on Thursday, lows around 70, high 96. Heat index levels could be up to 106. I'm meteorologist Mark Thibodeau from the Weather Channel.

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7: Hot weather goes down here in Northwest Georgia the rest of the week. We really don't get a rain chance back till the end of the work week, perhaps. A generally clear sky overnight, a low of 68. Patchy fog to begin Wednesday, then mainly sunny, highs in the mid-90s. Sunny Thursday, low near 70, a high of 96. Thursday's feels like temp or heat index levels could be back around 102. There could be some scattered storms Friday, a high of 93. I'm meteorologist Mark Thibodeau from the Weather Channel

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1: Georgia weather. Well, plenty of heat lingers here across Northwest Georgia in the next few days. Not going to really start picking up, maybe a scattered rain chance till the end of the week. Stays pretty dry and hot, so mainly clear sky overnight, low 68. Could be some ground fog to start Wednesday, then sunny, a high of 95. Sunshine on Thursday, lows around 70, high 96. Heat index levels could be up to 106. I'm meteorologist Mark Thibodeau from the Weather Channel.

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2: 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And I'm going, and I'll let you know what happened and whether or not I got thrown out. It's going to be great.
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9: Hot weather goes on here in Northwest Georgia the rest of the week. We really don't get a rain chance back till the end of the work week, perhaps. A generally clear sky overnight, a low of 68. Patchy fog to begin Wednesday, then mainly sunny, highs in the mid-90s. Sunny Thursday, low near 70, a high of 96. Thursday's feels like temp or heat index levels could be back around 102. There could be some scattered storms Friday, a high of 93. I'm meteorologist Mark Thibodeau from the Weather Channel.

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0: 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More than 12 million albums sold and 2 CMA awards. Mark Chestnut is one of the biggest voices in traditional country music. Hot for golf and too cold home. Mark Chestnut is bringing his legendary Honky Tonk sound to the Forum in Rome on Saturday, September 12th. Brother Jukebox, Sister Wine. Mark Chestnut is coming to Rome. Goodbye. 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
3: Northwest Georgia weather.
4: Well, plenty of heat lingers here across Northwest Georgia the next few days. Not going to really start picking up maybe a scattered rain chance till the end of the week. Stays pretty dry and hot, so mainly clear sky overnight, low 68. Could be some ground fog to start Wednesday, then sunny, a high of 95. Sunshine on Thursday, lows around 70, high 96. Heat index levels could be up to 106. I'm meteorologist Mark Thibodeau from the Weather Channel.

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1: She thought that her four-year-old daughter was possessed.
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10: Hot weather goes on here in Northwest Georgia the rest of the week. We really don't get a rain chance back till the end of the work week, perhaps. A generally clear sky overnight, a low of 68. Patchy fog to begin Wednesday, then mainly sunny, highs in the mid-90s. Sunny Thursday, low near 70, a high of 96. Thursday's feels like temp or heat index levels could be back around 102. There could be some scattered storms Friday, a high of 93. I'm meteorologist Mark Thibodeau from the Weather Channel.

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4: Plenty of heat lingers here across Northwest Georgia the next few days. Not going to really start picking up maybe a scattered rain chance till the end of the week. Stays pretty dry and hot, so mainly clear sky overnight, low 68. Could be some ground fog to start Wednesday, then sunny, a high of 95. Sunshine on Thursday, lows around 70, high 96. Heat index levels could be up to 106. I'm meteorologist Mark Thibodeau from the Weather Channel.

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7: Northwest Georgia weather.
8: Hot weather goes down here in Northwest Georgia the rest of the week. We really don't get a rain chance back till the end of the work week, perhaps. A generally clear sky overnight, a low of 68. Patchy fog to begin Wednesday, then mainly sunny. Highs in the mid-90s. Sunny Thursday, low near 70, a high of 96. Thursday's feels like temper. Heat index levels could be back around 102. There could be some scattered storms Friday, a high of 93. I'm meteorologist Mark Thibodeau from the Weather Channel.
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2: Northwest Georgia weather. Well, plenty of heat lingers here across Northwest Georgia in the next few days. Not going to really start picking up maybe a scattered rain chance till the end of the week. Stays pretty dry and hot, so mainly clear sky overnight, low 68. Could be some ground fog to start Wednesday, then sunny, a high of 95. Sunshine on Thursday, lows around 70, high 96. Heat index levels could be up to 106. I'm meteorologist Mark Thibodeau from the Weather Channel.

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7: Northwest Georgia weather.
8: Hot weather goes down here in Northwest Georgia the rest of the week. We really don't get a rain chance back till the end of the work week, perhaps. A generally clear sky overnight, a low of 68. Patchy fog to begin Wednesday, then mainly sunny, highs in the mid-90s. Sunny Thursday, low near 70, a high of 96. Thursday's feels like temper. Heat index levels could be back around 102. There could be some scattered storms Friday, a high of 93. I'm meteorologist Mark Thibodeau from the Weather Channel.
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7: Well, plenty of heat lingers here across Northwest Georgia the next few days. Not going to really start picking up maybe a scattered rain chance till the end of the week. Stays pretty dry and hot, so mainly clear sky overnight, low 68. Could be some ground fog to start Wednesday, then sunny, a high of 95. Sunshine on Thursday, lows around 70, high 96. Heat index levels could be up to 106. I'm meteorologist Mark Thibodeau from the Weather Channel.
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6: Hot weather goes down here in Northwest Georgia the rest of the week. We really don't get a rain chance back till the end of the work week, perhaps. A generally clear sky overnight, a low of 68. Patchy fog to begin Wednesday, then mainly sunny, highs in the mid-90s. Sunny Thursday, low near 70, a high of 96. Thursday's feels like temp or heat index levels could be back around 102. There could be some scattered storms Friday, a high of 93. I'm meteorologist Mark Thibodeau from the Weather Channel.

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5: Well, plenty of heat lingers here across Northwest Georgia the next few days. Not going to really start picking up maybe a scattered rain chance till the end of the week. Stays pretty dry and hot, so mainly clear sky overnight, low 68. Could be some ground fog to start Wednesday, then sunny, a high of 95. Sunshine on Thursday, lows around 70, high 96. Heat index levels could be up to 106. I'm meteorologist Mark Thibodeau from the Weather Channel.

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6: Hot weather goes down here in Northwest Georgia the rest of the week. We really don't get a rain chance back till the end of the work week, perhaps. A generally clear sky overnight, a low of 68. Patchy fog to begin Wednesday, then mainly sunny, highs in the mid-90s. Sunny Thursday, low near 70, a high of 96. Thursday's feels like temper. Heat index levels could be back around 102. There could be some scattered storms Friday, a high of 93. I'm meteorologist Mark Thibodeau from the Weather Channel.

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5: Well, plenty of heat lingers here across Northwest Georgia in the next few days. Not going to really start picking up maybe a scattered rain chance till the end of the week. Stays pretty dry and hot, so mainly clear sky overnight, low 68. Could be some ground fog to start Wednesday, then sunny, a high of 95. Sunshine on Thursday, lows around 70, high 96. Heat index levels could be up to 106. I'm meteorologist Mark Thibodeau from the Weather Channel.

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7: Hot weather goes on here in Northwest Georgia the rest of the week. We really don't get a rain chance back till the end of the work week, perhaps. A generally clear sky overnight, a low of 68. Patchy fog to begin Wednesday, then mainly sunny, highs in the mid-90s. Sunny Thursday, low near 70, a high of 96. Thursday's feels like temper. Heat index levels could be back around 102. There could be some scattered storms Friday, a high of 93. I'm meteorologist Mark Thibodeau from the Weather Channel

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5: Hot, dry weather continues. Maybe a little bit of a drop in humidity as we push on through today. Some patchy fog around early, then sunshine around this afternoon to about 95. Tonight, mainly clear, 70. Sunny in the mid-90s on Thursday. Isolated afternoon showers and thunderstorms on Friday into Friday evening with a high near 95. From the Weather Channel, I'm Ray Stager.

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7: Northwest Georgia weather.
8: Nothing below 90 degrees right through the upcoming weekend. I don't think the upper 90s, but hot enough. Patchy fog this morning, mostly sunny this afternoon, 95. Tonight, clear 70. Tomorrow, mostly sunny again, and again near 95. Next change on deck for Friday afternoon and Friday evening. Some isolated showers and thunderstorms still near 95. From the Weather Channel, Ray Staging.

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1: You fellas see that picture that I just look at? Did you see the picture there that I sent
2: John
1: you?
2: John Jordan.
1: Take a look at that. How you like that? Wow. That's a good look, isn't it? That's called meth head is what that is right there. It is a pitiful little picture. We're looking at a gentleman named John Jordan, and you know, he's only 18 years old. That's what's really sad about it. Yeah. And, he looks like he's been doing meth for at least one third of his life would be my guess. He got arrested the other day because he went into a Circle K in Louisiana and he went and got himself.
2: That's a convenience store.
1: Yes.
2: No, that's everywhere.
1: He went and got himself a fountain drink.
3: Okay, that's
2: cool. Cold drink.
1: Yeah, and then he picked up some snacks. He got himself
3: get some snacks.
1: Got some mini donuts him some honey buns and one of those little single serving pound cake things.
3: Now we're talking.
1: And total value of it was
2: quarter cakes.
1: Yeah, those. $19.88. That was the total price, $19.88.
3: That's not bad.
1: It's not bad. I mean, you know, he got some. Well, you know, the fountain drinks.
3: Get a lottery ticket too.
1: He didn't get a lottery ticket because you have to go to the cash register to get a lottery ticket.
3: Oh, I see what you're saying.
1: And John cut out the middleman. He just got his stuff and he walked out the door. Is what he did. Now, you would think ordinarily something like it probably happens more times than anybody knows in probably every convenience store in America and in the world. Somebody probably walks out every day with something, you know?
3: Oh, yeah.
1: But this particular time, the guy that was working the cash register, he kind of thought he stole something. So he called the cops, right? And the cops came, but what are they going to do? They're going to write a report, and they're like, well, if you got him on camera, we can, you know, but he stole $20 worth of stuff. You know, we're not going to cancel the manhunt for the serial killer to try to catch the meth head with the donuts, right?
3: Mm-hmm.
1: Well, they were still in the area. They had just left. And they were still like a block away. And all of a sudden, for reasons known only to him, John Jordan decided, man, I got to go back to that store.
3: Yeah.
1: And so, listen, John, if you steal something from a store, I don't know what the mandatory wait period is. I would think 72 hours before you went back to that.
2: At least give it that, yeah.
3: He forgot to get some Swiss or sweets.
1: Some what? Some Swiss or sheets?
3: Swiss or sweets.
1: What's in the can you're drinking today? Oh, never mind. I know. Never mind. Don't even answer that. So the cops are in the neighborhood, and so the guy calls from the store, and he goes, y'all are not going to believe this. This kid is back in there. I know. I recognize him by all the meth sores on his face.
3: Right,
1: it's pretty
3: exactly,
1: easy to spot. And the cops came and he was right there and they picked him up and they checked him out. And turns out he had an active warrant out for his arrest because he had robbed the Elks Lodge.
2: Oh, that.
1: Now, I don't know what a man gets when he robs the Elks Lodge. Mm-hmm. I'm assuming there's some money in there somewhere. There's probably some booze or something, but he went in.
3: Cards and poker chips.
1: He messed them up. They're not going to be able to play bingo next Tuesday. Mm-hmm. It's a mess. And the cops are like, yeah, we don't, you know, we always heard that the guy always returns to the scene of the crime, but we didn't realize they would do it that fast. It just didn't make any sense. So they charged him with simple burglary and stuff. I don't think it's like he's going to go up the river for 30 years or anything. I mean, he stole $20 worth of mini donuts and honey buns. But the good thing is when he gets to prison, he's already got the honey buns.
3: So yeah, he's got cash.
1: He's ready to go. It's like money up there. Yeah.
2: What do you think the over-under is that that fountain drink was a Mountain Dew? What do you think?
1: I'm not taking that bet.
2: We talked that yesterday.
1: Oh, yeah, absolutely. He's drinking a Mountain Dew. He is high.
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4: Fox News, I'm Sue Gossman. The U.S. and Canada have reached a last-minute deal to delay 50% U.S. tariffs on Canadian imports. President Trump making the announcement. They've been put on hold for 3 days to try to finalize a plan. Republican Congressman Byron Donalds, the winner of Florida's gubernatorial primary. Donalds thanking his supporters in Orlando.
5: Tonight, because of your sweat, because of your hard work, we have won a massive victory.
4: Former Congressman David Jolly, who used to be a Republican, won the Democratic nomination. The two candidates will face off in November to replace outgoing Florida Governor Ron DeSantis. And a mixed bag for Democratic socialists in the Sunshine State. Angie Dixon winning the Democratic Senate primary. But Representatives Debbie Wasserman Schultz and Jared Moskowitz fended off challenges. 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
12: It's 6:19. Northwest Georgia
13: weather. Hot, dry weather continues. Maybe a little bit of a drop in humidity as we push on through today. Some patchy fog around early, then sunshine around this afternoon to about 95. Tonight, mainly clear, 70. Sunday in the mid-90s on Thursday. Isolated afternoon, showers and thunderstorms on Friday into Friday evening with a high near 95. From the Weather Channel, I'm Ray Stager.

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2: Isn't she due to have a baby like any day now?
3: Yeah, getting close. Getting real close.
2: Getting really close, isn't it? It's like I saw a picture of her on Instagram the other day. She was having fun with her husband, Mitchell Tenpenny, and it's like her big belly, and it's like his head popping up, making it look like he's the one that's pregnant. It's pretty funny to see on their Instagram page. You can check that out. Let's talk about Ella Langley. Beyonce fans are not happy because when she got to 18 weeks, it meant that she officially beat out Beyonce's record on the charts for having the longest running single. And they're saying that she is an industry plant, that there is payola behind it.
3: Oh, for
2: that
3: the
2: people
3: love
2: are paying her. Oh, yeah. Yeah, oh, yeah. And great. It's, I mean, because Beyonce held that record for 23 years. And now.
3: Yeah. And nobody paid to have that one played, I bet.
2: Should we bring up a country album too while we're at it?
3: No, we'll I wouldn't. I'd let that go if I were you.
2: We'll just letting it go 100% there. But yeah, Beyonce fans not too happy in the comments. They're saying, never heard of it. Never heard of this person. How is it possible? And they're just not letting it go, saying that it was a paid placement. So
3: you know what's funny about that? I'm just going to throw this out there.
2: Okay.
3: It's very ironic that Beyonce's fans are going, I never heard of this person before. Because that's exactly what the country music world said when Beyonce put out what she loosely referred to as a country album. Yeah. You know, and so, I mean, just get over it, kids. You're fine. Get a job. McDonald's is hiring. Seriously.
2: Do something. Do something. Please, do something. Hey, we had big news from Miranda Lambert yesterday. Her new album, Crisco, drops on October the 2nd. She, on her Instagram page, came out and said October the 1st, she is going to be doing a concert in Nashville at a brand new venue called The Truth. It only holds 4,400 people, going to be super intimate. Tickets go on sale this Friday. There is a pre-sale, though, that kicks off tomorrow if y'all are Miranda Lambert fan club people. So that, this looks like it could be pretty cool, though.
3: That venue looks pretty nice. I've checked it out. It looks pretty sweet.
2: Mm-hmm.
3: And it's grand booked out for it. Like for the rest of the year. It's booked. Like, forget it.
4: How many people does it hold?
3: 4,400.
4: Oh, yeah. If you think 4,400 is intimate, you're a floozy. I'm telling you right now. That's a lot. Just saying.
3: Wow. Are you trying to make Miranda mad at us again, T? That goes.
4: That's a lot.

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1: 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Exactly.
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1: And I don't know what in the world is going on the campus of Penn State. This is just insanity to me. 14 people have been arrested at Penn State, and they charged them all for being part of a cocaine ring.
2: A cocaine ring, yes.
1: Yes, they got the cocaine right there, the booger sugar, as it were, the nose candy.
2: Devil's dandruff.
1: Devil's dandruff. That's the other one I was trying to think of. And this involved some students at Penn State and not one, but two fraternity houses.
3: Wow.
1: So here's what they say was going on. There's a prosecutor up there in Pennsylvania. His name is about to be massacred on the radio. Agostino Abatiello.
3: Oh!
1: That's one of the guys that was involved. And Thomas Robinson, they were the suppliers to this little Penn State cocaine cartel. And what they would do is they would go to Philly and they would go to New York and they would pick up what the prosecutors described as large amounts of cocaine and they would bring it back to the Penn State area. Now, Agostino Abatiello is in the wind. They don't know where he went. He heard what was happening and he split. We don't know where he went. So he's gone, but Thomas Robinson has been arrested and is in custody. Now, the cops that are working this say the two fraternities that were involved are Delta Upsilon and Sigma Chi. Okay? They say when these guys would bring the coke back, I guess they were buying it in kilos or something, they would bring it into the frat houses because their frat houses were off campus, you understand. And then they would bring in the new pledges that wanted to be a member of the fraternity, and they would put them in the back room and tell them, all right, you want to be part of our club, we're going to need you to cut this cocaine up and put it in these little baggies so we can get it on campus and sell it.
3: Wow.
1: And that is exactly what they were doing. The Attorney General of Pennsylvania says this was their indoctrination into the frat houses, was they made them cut cocaine. 13 of the 14 people that got arrested were Penn State students at or around the time of the crimes. And then Thomas Robinson's dad, Paul Robinson, is accused of trying to hide some evidence and interfere with the investigation. Oh, got to get rid of this cocaine. They're going to take my boy to jail. Penn State released a statement, and they said, we're horrified by these serious allegations. They did take some action, though. Delta Upsilon has been suspended. I'm not sure how that works when they suspend your frat house. They board the door up. Is that kind of how that, I guess. Animal House. Yeah, I guess so. The interesting thing about the other fraternity, Delta Chi, Penn State doesn't even recognize that fraternity. And yet they still have an off-campus frat house, which I guess anybody can have a frat house. I don't know the rules. Well, I know this is going to come as a shock to many of you. But when I was in college, I was not invited to be in any fraternities.
2: Yeah, me either.
1: I didn't fit the bill for the fraternities.
2: They were trying to merge the two fraternities and call themselves the C Omicron Kappa Epsilon. Or Coke.
1: And that would have simplified things. Right. It really would. Really would.
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4: Good morning in the News Center. I'm David Crowder. The Floyd County Commission, during a called meeting on Tuesday, approved the millage rate at 9.45 mils, the calculated rollback rate for the year. That means that unless your assessment went up or stayed the same, you will pay lower property taxes. The proposed fire services millage rate was set at 1.875 mils, an increase from the 2025 rate of 1.65 mils. The proposed solid waste millage rate is 0.657 mils, which is the calculated rollback rate for that service. Approximately 75% of properties experienced a decrease in assessed values this year. An inmate at the Floyd County Jail has been charged with battery and unlawful acts of violence in a penal institution. According to jail records, 31-year-old Eric Taylor Bunch used his right fist to punch another inmate in the head, causing the victim to fall down. The incident occurred late last week. More news and video online at WRGANews.com. In the News Center, I'm David Crowder.
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11: 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Northwest Georgia
12: weather. Nothing below 90 degrees right through the upcoming weekend. I don't think the upper 90s, but hot enough. Patchy fog this morning, mostly sunny this afternoon, 95. Tonight, clear 70. Tomorrow, mostly sunny again, and again near 95. Next change on deck for Friday afternoon and Friday evening. Some isolated showers and thunderstorms still near 95. On the Weather Channel, Ray Stager.

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1: I was thinking about this because I said yesterday on the show that I was going to give a little sneak peek of the new podcast that I've been working on. And I thought, you know, why don't we do something really stupid? And that is over the next 5 days, right at the same time every day, so you'll hear it. You won't have to worry about missing it as long as you're with radio right now. We'll play a little segment of the first episode of the new podcast. And if you stay with us, you'll hear the whole thing.
2: Yeah, that's kind of cool.
1: And if you miss a piece of it, then you can just go listen to it when the podcast officially launches on September 1st. And hopefully it will inspire you to go listen to some other episodes, because there are other episodes. Right. But this one, we talked about this some yesterday. If you missed it, this was an idea that I've been sitting on since 2022, been trying to figure out how to make it work. And the technology finally caught up with what was in my head. And I was able, I think, to get the vision I had in my head and get it recorded.
2: Usually the other way around.
1: It really is. Yeah. It really is. And so the podcast is called Nash Villains, and it is a true crime podcast, and it's going to focus on, obviously, crime in Nashville, hence the name Nash Villains, because if it was in Chattanooga, well, that would just be weird. And so it's not all about the country music industry, because I'm happy to report that after doing literally several years of research, I can tell you with great authority, there's just not that many serious crimes that happen that involve country artists. And I mean, let's be honest, if this was a rap podcast, it'd be chock full of stuff.
2: You know, but you could do one in Chattahoochee for loose women and call it the Chattahoochee.
1: Yeah, I'm not doing that, T. I appreciate your input. But see, this is why I left you out of the process when I was putting this thing together. And so I just want to give you a little peek of what it's going to be about and see if this piques your interest any at all. Okay. If you're a fan of true crime, and listen, T-Wall already signed off on this. He said he liked it. Mm-hmm. You know, and if T-Ball liked it, it's got to be good, right? Because, coming from the guy that refuses to ever hurt anybody's feelings no matter what. So it may suck, but you can decide for yourself. Here is your first peek at the pilot episode of Nash Villains. That is not right. That is the wrong button.
3: This is going swimmingly.
1: It's going great, isn't it?
3: Since 2022, you've been waiting.
1: 4 years I've been waiting to give that speech. And then, that was, that was nice, wasn't it? That was really nice. That's great. And now I can't find it. It's over here somewhere. Hold on. I got it. Let me back up and start a little bit. This is the your sneak peek at the pilot episode. All right. Nash Villains, whatever. Here this is go. What it sounds like.
4: It's a Thursday night in March of 1989. 16th Avenue South, a.k.a. Music Row. If you've never been, just picture a quiet street of little converted houses, and inside each of those homes is the entire country music business. Publishers, studios, the people who decide which songs you're going to be hearing on the radio next summer. And on that street, a young man steps out of a recording studio into the night. He's 23 years old. He's not a singer. He's not a star. His job is to keep the country charts, to count the numbers and tell the truth about which records are really selling. And that's the whole reason that he's about to die.
5: I'll take care of Kevin Hughes. And if I can't take care of him, I'll take care of him.
4: At 10:25, that young man lay dead in the street on Music Row, and it would take 13 years and the backyard of a drug dealer in Georgia before anyone could prove why.

0: From Hey Dad Productions, this is Nash Villains. I'm Jerry Broadway, and we're about to dive into a murder that this town spent 13 years doing everything they could to not look at. It was the real murder on Music Row.
1: Are you sitting on the edge of your seat
2: yet? Hey, I like this. This is, I could see, you know, when I take like long drives, I love listening to podcasts. This is a podcast I'd listen to on a long drive because you hooked me in and now I'm like, all right, I want to know. It has that, you did the Theater of the Mind, which I appreciate, you know, put me into the space there. And then you just did enough of the music and a narration. So you didn't explain too much. Good job on that, man. That's going to go far. You're going to go far with that one, boy.
1: Oh, yeah. We'll see.
2: So you just got to press the right button. That's what you got to do.
1: Here's what I'm going to do, if I can get the right button right. So what we're going to do is, that was the first piece. So for the next 4 days or 5 days, we will have a little segment until we get all the way to the end. And you'll hear the whole story, but you got to keep coming back like your great, great grandpa and grandma did when they were listening to the radio. You got to sit and just stare at the radio and let us take you to Music Row in Nashville. And so there you go. So that's my great idea for the show.
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1: I think this would be a fun thing for anybody to do. We're going to do this on the show. We've been talking about this. I think we're going to do this. There's a Rolling Stone does this thing when they interview people from time to time, and it's called My Life in 10 Songs, where you basically list songs that were important in your life for whatever the reason might be. And I was really, Matthew McConaughey was the guy they were interviewing about this, because he's everywhere right now. He's singing, you know, choosing Texas on the Tonight Show, and he showed up that same night in Nashville, and he's playing in some club and shooting a movie in the alley between the Opry House and Tootsie's, and so he's all over the place. So they're interviewing, and I was going to give you the songs that he listed, and then there's one in particular that is very special to Matthew. But he listed Willie Nelson, I'd Have to Be Crazy, Paul Simon, 50 Ways to Leave Your Lover, Tears for Fears, Shout, AC/DC, Beating Around the Bush, and he gave a general shout out to Highway to Hell as well, The Cult, Little Devil, Mishka, Lonely, U2, Silver and Gold, Steve Miller Band, Take the Money and Run, Ali Farka, Touré, and Ry Cooter, singing A-I-D-U, and John Mellencamp, Pink Houses. Those were the 10 songs that Matthew McConaughey said basically summed up his life, except that was only 9. The 10th one is the one that got my attention because it was real important, and here's why.
2: What a cool, groovy little tune. It's also the reason I quit smoking weed. Weed used to be you could roll a joint, smoke it, pass around, everyone giggles, gets some munchies, and maybe runs off and tries to get some snuggle time. Well, then it started getting this hydroponic stuff where, like, one toke, people, the subplots could become unmanageable and people would implode. And this particular night, I was headed to my own birthday party. Before I go, my buddy hands me this joint. He goes, here, man. It was not like the weed I'd smoked before. I listened to Janet Jackson's That's the Way Love Goes 24 times in a row. And when I finally got out of the car to go into my birthday party, no one was in there because it was over. They all left because I sat in the freaking car.
3: That's the Way Love Goes 24 times because I thought at the time that was more important than going to my own birthday party.
4: That's the way love goes.
1: That's hilarious.
5: That's the way love goes.
1: That must have been some good weed.
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1: Because that song sucks.
6: But it sounds so good when you're high, I'm sure, right?
1: Like 18 times in. Oh, no, you go one more time. You go one more time. Man missed his own birthday party. That's hilarious.
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9: The Braves fell short yesterday in Minnesota as they lost to the Twins 4-2. Mark Perez took the loss. He drops to 8-7. Braves with the setback now 74-51. The Atlanta Braves will play the Twins again tonight at Target Field in Minneapolis. Tyler Mahle will get the start for Atlanta. He's 4-9 with a 4.64 ERA. Zebby Matthews will start for Minnesota. He comes into the matchup 6-8 with an ERA above 5. The Atlanta Falcons are back in action on Saturday when they travel to Indianapolis. They'll take on the Colts inside Lucas Oil Stadium. Both teams are in search of their first preseason win. Falcons 0-1. Colts tied in their preseason opener.
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9: Northwest Georgia weather.
10: Hot, dry weather continues. Maybe a little bit of a drop in humidity as we push on through today. Some patchy fog around early, then sunshine around this afternoon to about 95. Tonight, mainly clear, 70. Sunny in the mid-90s on Thursday. Isolated afternoon showers and thunderstorms on Friday into Friday evening with a high near 95. From the Weather Channel, I'm Ray Stager.
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1: Listen, I understand that Kid Rock is one of those people that there's not a lot of middle ground on. Mm-hmm. You know, you're either you're either Team Kid Rock or you're not Team Kid Rock. And here's my take on Kid Rock. I like some of his music, not a lot of it. In fact, the majority of his music I don't really care for, but some of it I do like. But I know that Kid Rock, in spite of everything you've seen over the years, because, you know, sometimes he does stuff that's kind of outside of the box. But what I know about Kid Rock is that he is a solid dude that does a lot of really good things for people. Mm-hmm. A lot of that you don't know about.
2: It's not all about Up Jump to Boogie.
1: No, it's not. It's not. It's not all about, you know, shooting Budweiser cans with an assault rifle and that kind of stuff. He does some really good things.
3: He's our Ted Nugent for this generation.
1: I think you're right.
3: That's the best way to describe him.
1: I think you're right. And he found himself mentioned in an article recently, and he took offense to it, and he decided... You know, because Kid Rock's always kind of bashful, and he doesn't really tell you what he thinks a lot. But yeah.
2: Yeah,
1: that's not true at all. So he took offense to this article, and so he you know, went online, and he had some things to say about it. Now let me tell you, I went and looked at the article because, I always tell you, you got to do your research on this stuff. So I went to look at the article and see exactly what Mr. Rock was talking about. And I'm going to tell you what I found in a minute. But first, I want to tell you what he said. There is a reporter. Her name is Alyssa Fields. She works for the Dallas Observer, which I am assuming at one point in its life was probably a booming newspaper and is now probably a website, would be my guess. She wrote an article called The 10 Biggest D-Bags in Country Music.
2: Oh, wow.
3: Come on,
1: man. That's what she decided to write for the Observer.
3: Okay, so we know who her audience is, right?
1: Well, if you don't, you will in just a minute. Right. Here are some of the people that... I'm just going to run down what Kid Rock was saying. Kid Rock said, listen, part of this story are identical to a 2014 article that includes similar wording and the same Keith Urban joke at the end of the article. Now, I read the article, and the joke is Keith Urban escapes this list because he can shred a guitar, but if Nicole Kidman is reading this, frosted tips in 2026 should be considered a crime against humanity. The only difference between the two is the last one said frosted tips in 2014.
2: Okay.
1: I mean, that's just as blatant as it can be, right? Mm-hmm. So Kid Rock says, this whole article is a ripoff with updated names. And he was like, listen, if you're going to call people D-bags, the least you can do is come up with your own title, your own introduction, and your own closing joke instead of borrowing it from an old article. Now, as for the artist on the list, Kid went on to say, you know, I like most of these guys. I'm friends with most of these guys. He goes, Zach Bryan might be the exception. He actually does seem kind of douchey to me.
2: Is that what he said?
1: But then he went, but then again, I don't know the guy, you know? So, you know, he was like, I don't even know for sure. Now there is, there's a little bit of bad blood between Kid Rock and Mr. Zach Bryan, because Zach came down hard on Kid about that alternative Super Bowl show that he did. He said it was embarrassing. He said it was the most cringe on the planet, which was a little harsh, Zach. I think you could have throttled that back a little bit. Kid also said that Fields, she has previously done a bunch of stuff about the Live Nation and Ticketmaster stuff, the government, going after them.
3: Yeah, and so she's a hero.
1: And she never bothered to mention that he was one of the main witnesses that got called to testify before Congress on this thing. And he's like, you know, you're trying to take credit for all this great stuff. He's like, I was involved on this too. You know, I'm trying to help too. Now, this is what he said. This is a thing he posted. I don't care enough to answer every hater. If I stop to respond to every miserable blogger, failed cultural referee, and bargain bin music critic who used my name for clicks, I'd never have time to make music or fulfill my duties as the mayor of Awesomeville.
2: That's funny.
1: So I went and looked at this list, and you just tell me if you hear something that sounds familiar. Some of the names that you see on the list: Kid Rock, obviously, Jason Aldean, Morgan Wallen.
2: Okay.
1: Gavin Adcock, who is a brand new artist who, I mean, he's really doesn't even have his feet under him yet, but he's made little waves. Remember Gavin Adcock's the guy that Zach Bryan tried to climb the fence to fight.
2: Oh yeah.
1: Yeah. Okay. Yeah. Yeah. Right. Yeah, yeah, yeah. Zach Bryan is on the list as well. And listen, this one, I didn't even understand this at all. Blake Shelton, this woman put on this list.
2: Really?
1: You know why? You know why she put Blake Shelton on the list? Because he wrote Boys Round Here. And because she said Gwen Stefani is a shell of what she used to be before she married Blake Shelton.
2: Come on, man.
1: Yeah, what you got here is a woman that sat down to write an article, and she said, I am going to call out everybody in country music that I can that doesn't agree with all of my politics.
3: This is a Rolling Stone strategy. This is what Rolling Stone does as well.
1: It's all it is.
3: And controversy.
1: She doesn't like Jason Aldean because she said he cheated on his wife. Well, you know what? It ain't like you broke that headline, ma'am. Jason Aldean himself has come out and admitted that and apologized for it profusely. Plus wrote a rather large check to the ex-wife. It's not like he just left her out there in a log cabin in the middle of the woods somewhere starving to death. I mean, he trying to make up for it and stuff. But to call Blake Shelton, who is one of the nicest people in the country music format.
2: Who doesn't like him, man?
1: I've never met anybody that doesn't like Blake Shelton. And if you don't like Blake Shelton, I challenge you to spend 5 minutes with him and you will change your mind. Mm-hmm.
2: Yeah.
1: He's just a great guy all the way around. I don't know why she, because he wrote Boys Around Here.
3: I'll tell you why she burned up all her bras and now she needed to write something.
1: Well, that's probably, yes, right. And she got done typing and she got in her Subaru and went home.
0: K-Country.
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1: I mean, it's getting ridiculous. We had a story back at the beginning of the year where a dude threw away a lottery ticket and wound up going climbing all through the landfill and stuff. And, you know, they had to get with the garbage people and have them try to tell, well, we think we put your neighborhood's trash on like hill number four over there. And, you know, and he finally found it. That was the thing. He finally found his lottery ticket. But, man, was it worth it? You spent 2 days in a landfill crawling through other people's trash looking for your winning lottery ticket. And it's happened again. This woman has lost a lottery ticket. $1 million winner.
2: Oh.
1: $1 million. Threw it away. Here's why, though. And I can't blame her for this. They need to fix this. This is a problem. You know how you can go into the gas station and stuff and you could scan your tickets and see if it won anything?
2: Sure. Yeah.
1: Which is a great invention because it was designed to cut down on the fact that people like me that don't really buy lottery tickets.
3: You can do it on your phone.
1: See, please spread that word because I don't know why, but I always get behind. If I'm in a hurry, there's three people trying to cash in their lottery tickets ahead of me in line at the store. It never fails. And I don't know why, but the ones that do it like that just cannot seem to get their act together. I'm just scan the stupid thing. It'll tell you if you won or not. And then you can, you know, get your cup of coffee with your winnings and head on with your life. But this woman, she scans it at the thing, right? And it popped up and said, this ticket is non-payable. That's what it said. Okay. She's like, well, shucks. She threw it in the trash. It's not a winner. Mm-hmm. Well, then somebody pointed out to her, you know, that could also mean that it's non-payable at the gas station because the prize is too big and you're going to have to go to the lottery office. Which, listen, that's a design flaw in that plan. It should tell you, hey, you want a bunch of money and, you know, and Barbara behind the cash register there doesn't have it. Right. So you're going to need to come down and, and see the lottery people. So a family member checked the numbers. They were talking about this and they were the numbers she's always played. She's played these same numbers forever. And she went online. And she was like, sure enough, you have won $1 million. And the woman was like, oh, geez, I threw it in the trash. She took it home. And she threw it in the trash. Well, they called the garbage company. And here we go again. With the help of the local garbage men, they went through an entire garbage truck full of trash because it just so happened that the day that the person realized she had won was trash day. They still had to go through the entire garbage truck full of trash. And they found the ticket. And it was, as they described it, miraculously still in one piece. So she got her $1 million. Now, I would go through one garbage truck for $1 million, I think. I don't know about that whole landfill thing, though, man. At some point, you got to be thinking, like, you know what? I don't think God wanted me to have that money. I really don't know.
3: I remember growing up back in the 70s, and one of our neighbors, they thought they threw the keys out. So they went and got the trash people to come back, and they dumped all the trash on their front yard to look for their keys.
1: No way.
3: And, like, there was trash everywhere. And, like, the neighbors were like, what the heck? What are you doing? And we can't find our key. But you got trash everywhere.
2: Right.
3: And I remember walking by and still seeing, like, crap still. And I can't recall if they ever did it.
2: I'll bet the keys weren't even in that trash.
3: Probably more than likely they're not. Yeah. Like, you look, and then you had that one story of that guy who lost his Bitcoin
1: thing.
3: And, and he wants to buy the landfill.
2: The landfill,
1: Well, this guy, what was it, $60 million worth of Bitcoin on it? I'd be buying that landfill, too. But that's a risky, I don't know who's going to loan you that money. Because you're like, listen, you got some
2: collateral.
1: Well,
2: you can buy the landfill and hire somebody to go through it for you, right?
1: I don't know if you got collateral or not. Because if you don't find the drive, you know, and your drive's been in the dump for years now. So I don't really know what kind of shape it's going to be in. So, yeah, that's a mess right there. You got to hang on to your thumb drives. Hang on to your thumb drives and your dang lottery ticket. Double check online and make sure your lottery ticket was a loser before you throw it in the trash.
2: Tough when your ticket and your life are in the same place.
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4: Fox News, I'm CJ Papa. Congressman Byron Donalds is just one victory away from becoming the first black governor in Florida. Fox's Madeline Rivera.
5: The longtime Trump ally benefited from the president's endorsement, beating several other candidates, including Florida Lieutenant Governor Jay Collins. Florida Governor Ron DeSantis, whose term limited stayed out of the primary.
4: He takes on Democrat David Jolly this fall. Democratic socialists in the Sunshine State celebrating the stunning victory of Representative Angie Nixon over Trump impeachment witness Alex Vindman in the Senate primary. She challenges U.S. Senator Ashley Moody in November. In Alaska, incumbent Senator Dan S. Sullivan and Democrat Mary Petola, former Representative Vance, officials still tallying up the ballots since the top four move on to the November midterms. 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
6: It's 724. Northwest Georgia
7: weather. Nothing below 90 degrees right through the upcoming weekend. I don't think the upper 90s, but hot enough. Patchy fog this morning, mostly sunny this afternoon, 95. Tonight, clear 70. Tomorrow, mostly sunny again, and again near 95. Next change on deck for Friday afternoon and Friday evening. Some isolated showers and thunderstorms still near 95. From the Weather Channel, Ray Stager.

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2: Did y'all hear about this? And you know, I don't like to talk about this stuff very often. Rosie O'Donnell, back in the country from Ireland.
3: That's a shame.
4: Oh, wow. Said, was she one that
5: she
4: said, I'm out of this country?
5: Out too?
2: Yeah.
4: Okay.
2: Yeah.
3: Did somebody tell her Trump's still in the White House? She needs to get on back.
2: Well, here's the thing. When she left, she said she would not come back until she felt it was safe for herself, her family, and the citizens of the United States. But
3: yes,
2: she came
3: back.
2: Yes, because
3: we've all been cowering in fear.
5: Yeah.
2: She came back to host Jimmy Kimmel's show.
4: Yeah, and I think she's all week, right?
2: Yeah, I think so. And within the first 10 seconds, she was already talking about the president.
3: Well, of course.
2: And she says, "Hi, I know you're watching." So
4: it's not that big of a deal. I was on Jimmy Kimmel last week. So
5: Yeah.
3: Right. That's true.
5: She was.
4: It's actually true.
5: Exactly.
3: Proving that they will put anybody on that show.
2: Anybody on that show, for crying out loud.
5: They were down to Mitch. Now they're down to Rosie.
4: Yeah. How does Rosie feel about that?
3: You notice who went on first. That's all I'm saying.
2: Yeah. Did y'all see what she had on, though, the other night?
3: I don't know. What?
2: Okay, it looked like...
4: Look at the sun directly. Why? Why would I do that?
2: She was in a suit. It looked like Porter Wagner.
3: Rosie O'Donnell hasn't done anything remotely entertaining since she sang Trash in the Camp in the Tarzan movie. That was the last thing that she ever did that I paid any attention to. The animated one that Disney made back in the 90s. Well, you just got to go listen to
2: it. Oh, that one. Yeah. Okay. All right. Well, I'll move on to something that's actually entertaining then. How about that? Scotty McCreery, has he found the cure to getting babies to cry?
3: What'd you do? Find a picture of Rosie O'Donnell?
4: Yeah. It's pink and it's
2: she found the outfit,
4: oh my
2: right?
4: God, with that gray hair, she looks like Porter Wagner.
2: Thank you.
3: All right. Hold
4: okay, sorry.
3: No. Hold on. Ground rule. We will never, ever put Rosie O'Donnell and Porter Wagner in the same sentence.
4: Well, go look
3: ever.
4: At that picture, man.
3: I don't, that is plumb disrespectful to Mr. Wagner. No, we're not. No.
4: I wholeheartedly agree. All right, I'm sorry, man.
2: That suit. Just
4: makes me want to take some Pepto-Bismol.
2: It was that pink, wasn't it? Yeah. Okay, so Scotty McCreery, new album out, 15s, and he did a remake or his own version of Conway Twitty's Hello, Darlin'.
3: Mm-hmm.
2: And it seems it can get babies to stop crying. Take a listen.

0: And just like that, the baby stopped crying. You can see the video. I'm going to actually send it to you, Broadway, so you can throw it on our Instagram page. But it was pretty cool. The baby was crying. It was really fussy. And all they did was hold the phone up, and boom, baby stopped crying, completely soothed.
1: You know what, though? That goes back to a story we did not too long ago on the show where these scientists were saying if you have a toddler or an infant and they're having a moment and you can't get them to settle down, you call them by another name.
2: Yes. Jessica, I think
1: they were. They suggested, like, if you got a, if it's a little boy or a girl, it doesn't matter. Just when they're crying, you just go Jessica, and it mm-hmm. it like does something inside their brain, and it changes, mm-hmm. and like they just quit crying because they're like, what, who, what? And so maybe the kid thought darling was the other name that it heard.
0: Maybe, could be. Mm-hmm. I wonder if that would work with my dogs.
1: I don't think your voice is deep enough, but you can give it a shot if you want to. see what's going on there.
0: It's all right. It's all right.
1: All right. We'll get more out of Nashville in an hour. Come on back.
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0: It is. 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
1: This is what happens on this. You don't realize sometimes just the brilliance that goes on behind the scenes at the Broadway and Friends show.
2: Right.
1: I mean, sometimes we'll turn the mic on and just some utter just stupidity will fall out. But then we turn the mic off and solve all the world's problems in 8 minutes.
3: See, here's my idea. Remember, from a long time ago, my idea was to do a podcast called Between the Breaks.
1: Mm-hmm.
3: And it's all the stuff we do.
2: I love it.
1: Yes.
3: Between the breaks.
1: Yeah.
3: That we can't do on the air. You see what I'm saying?
1: Right. Sadly, it would have to be...
3: Well, we couldn't do all the stuff we do. No,
1: it would definitely have to have a higher than a G rating. That's all I'm going to say about that. Because you boys are terrible. I mean, listen, I don't know what you've heard, but I just sit in the corner and pray for them. That's all I do around here.
2: You know, the best ideas is when you take two good things and just put them together. You know what I'm saying? And,
1: yes, sir.
2: And eventually, that's... I saw one. I was up at the Publix, and y'all know I'm off the Dr. Pepper. It's been...
1: Are you?
2: Yes, I am.
1: Okay.
2: But
3: Liza Bandit, that's what
1: Liza must be listening today.
2: But, yeah, she's in the other room. But yeah, I'm on the Herba Mate now, you know, and drinking that. And you guys gave me a great idea. It's like, keep the cans and put the Dr. Pepper inside it.
3: Yeah,
2: and I was like, that's a great idea. Yeah. And then it made me think about when I was at Publix the other day, they have Tic Tacs now. You know Tic Tacs, the breath flavor
3: stuff.
2: Sure,
3: yeah.
1: Sure.
2: Dr. Pepper flavored Tic Tacs.
3: Come on now.
1: That's the heck you say.
2: And I had to get it. I had to get one. The problem is, it comes in the, like, there's like 300 inside of one little
1: Yeah, but it's going to take 75 at once to get the true Dr. Pepper experience.
2: That's
1: yeah.
2: exactly what it is.
3: 23 flavors, I got 23 Tic Tacs in my mouth.
2: Right? I mean, I went through that thing in one night, man, because I was just chewing on it. I couldn't really get a Dr. Pepper taste out of it, so they say it tastes like, but it got me. It's like $4 for this little container of them, and it got me because I was like, you know, it's kind of like if you think about when people stop smoking, they'll go to like snuff or snus.
1: Yeah,
2: you know those things.
1: Yeah, well, and I'll tell you this because you guys know I was a snuff dipper for I don't even know how long, way too long, I could tell you that. But I have not had a dip of snuff. And if I can get through this year, which I don't think is going to be a problem, January will be 4 years.
2: Wow. Congratulations. That's hard to do, man.
1: It is hard to do, but it's not as hard to do when you have Zen.
2: Yeah.
1: And I know some people are going to go, well, you're cheating. You're cheating.
3: Yeah.
1: You're still.
3: Mm-hmm.
1: But you know what? I'm getting, yes. I'm still getting the nicotine, mm-hmm. but I'm not getting all that other crap. That's in the tobacco,
3: that's
1: the problem is that whatever the chemicals are in the tobacco, I mean, I know nicotine is not exactly, you know, vitamin A. It's not great for you, but it's got to be better than all that other mess, right? And listen, here's the great thing about it. I haven't had a spit cup in 4 years. You know what a big deal about it? I mean, honestly.
2: I'm sure Miss Daphne appreciates it.
1: She does. And I mean, I can tell you because, listen, I was that dude. I tried to be cool about it, but there ain't no way to be cool about it. And it's funny because I'm like, people quit smoking and all of a sudden they notice things like, boy, smoking stinks. And I'm like, yeah, it does. We've been trying to tell you that for 30 years, Uncle Carl. And, you know, I'm like, dude, you put that spit cup down. What are you doing? But I was that guy. Like, I would be in some big fancy meeting, and I'd have like a. I used to literally go in a bar if I was meeting somebody at a restaurant or something. I would go in a bar and I would buy a Bud Light because they're in a dark bottle. And I would pour the Bud Light out and use it as a spit bottle. That's what I did. And I don't have to do that anymore because I haven't spit one time in 4 years with Zen. Not one time because you don't have to. And it's fantastic. And so, you know what? I'm going to count it as a win. Maybe I'm California quit dipping, but whatever. Mm-hmm. I'll take it because I'm happy with it. But there's stuff out there that the world needs, right? Like this. Why don't we have ranch-flavored toothpaste?
3: Yeah, come on.
1: You imagine how the kids would be excited about brushing their teeth with ranch-flavored toothpaste?
2: Where? Absolutely, man.
1: We need this in our lives, man.
2: How about Cheetos hand lotion? All right, you get the orange fingers without the calories.
1: You know what? That's not
2: I like
1: bad.
2: That idea.
1: That's
2: right?
1: That's not bad. Yeah, that's pretty good there.
3: Slim like Jim lip balm. I'd do that right there.
1: Oh, baby!
3: Right. Come on.
1: Are you kidding me right now? Beef jerky chapstick? Are you kidding me?
3: Yeah.
1: How about some? Here's something that you know people need: Old Spice Febreze. I think that's a great marriage right there because
2: that ain't bad idea at all, man.
1: You can make your lazy boy smell like a divorced dad heading to Applebee's. You know, I mean, why heck not? You know?
2: And if you're not there, you try the WD-40 cologne. Oh, it makes perfect. You feel like you've been working all day.
1: Are you kidding me?
2: He must be in there working. He's a handyman. I like him.
1: Buy that by the gallon, man. Yeah. How about what else do we need?
3: Taco Bell Tums. You just cut out the middleman.
1: Yeah.
3: Right. I mean,
1: now you're thinking.
3: Yeah.
1: Now you're thinking.
3: Saving money, right? Yeah.
1: Yeah. Mm-hmm.
3: Saving time in the bathroom. Yeah.
1: I don't think the world needs this, but clearly Pancake put this one on the list. Crocs dress shoes.
2: Listen.
1: That way, if you're going to a wedding reception or a funeral, if it happens to be happening at the Golden Corral, you'll fit right in.
2: You're right. You're perfect for it, man. And you can wear socks with them, and then people can't complain about it.
1: Oh, my gosh.
2: It's a great idea. Imagine coming up, and boy, you smell nice with that beard. It's the Guy Ferrari beard oil.
1: Mm.
2: And it has, like, notes of hickory and donkey sauce with child support in it as well.
3: Hey, nothing says we're having a great relationship than a Bass Pro Shop pregnancy test.
1: I love that.
3: Yeah, you know? Yeah.
2: How would you figure out if you're pregnant?
3: Well, I got two crappie. Oh, we're going to have a baby. You got the two crappie. Yeah, I like that.
1: Yeah, listen. Here's another couple of products they could combine and make $1 bazillion, man. Dude wipes windshield wipers. I mean, think about that for a second. Because apparently everything needs to be for dudes these
2: dudes
1: days.
2: Dudes got to love it, right?
1: So, you know, it's dude wipes for windshield wipers. And so, your windshield will thank you. That's all I'm saying.
2: And then when you go to church on Sunday, don't forget your White Claw communion cups. There ain't no laws when you're praising God with the claws.
1: You know what goes good in a White Claw communion cup? You got to have your Death Wish holy water.
2: You put that in there. That's perfect.
1: Listen, that's four products right there that can all be making money if they would just team
2: that's
1: up
2: a gift
1: about
2: package.
1: It. Yeah, I love that.
2: Yeah. You know, they should also have a Costco singles club. All right, nothing about it. The same dating disappointments, but you have to buy 48 of them all at the same time.
1: That's nice. Yeah. That's.
3: How about a Hooters baby formula? Okay.
1: Okay, no thing.
3: I got the tagline, but I can't say it on the air.
1: You sure can't. No, sir. You just sit right over there. Yeah. Maybe you got a real problem in your life. You need to get you some Monster Energy suppositories because sometimes drinking it ain't fast enough. I'm just saying, you know? Get that energy right dang now. Oh, man.
2: And if you're ready for the ultimate of just blowing your money and you want two different great companies coming together, imagine the Yeti urinal. It'll keep it cold for 36 hours straight, but nobody knows why you would ever want to.
1: That'd be good for drug testing.
2: Perfect, man.
1: Where is Shark Tank when you need it? We got ideas over here, people. We got ideas.
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16: Northwest Georgia weather.
17: Hot, dry weather continues. Maybe a little bit of a drop in humidity as we push on through today. Some patchy fog around early, then sunshine around this afternoon to about 95. Tonight, mainly clear, 70. Sunny in the mid-90s on Thursday. Isolated afternoon, showers and thunderstorms on Friday into Friday evening with a high near 95. For the Weather Channel, I'm Ray Stager.

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1: Off we go to the Sunshine State to see what's going on. Is it the heat, the humidity, the alligators? We have no idea, but something's driving these poor people crazy. Sing it.

0: we head to Broadway.
1: Oh, let's go to Miami. I want to introduce you to Miami resident Dwayne Wilkinson.
2: D-Wayne.
1: Yes, that's what we call him. If he's from Mississippi, he'd be D-Wayne Wilkinson.
2: D-Wayne.
1: Well, D-Wayne called the cops about a week ago and said, "Hey, man, somebody stole my motorcycle right in front of my apartment."
2: Ain't no good.
1: Ain't good. Filed all the reports and everything, got everything done. Well, the next day, D-Wayne says he was out and he's riding around in his truck, and a dude passed him with a U-Haul trailer. And it was one of those flatbed U-Haul trailers.
0: Yeah.
1: And on the back of the flatbed U-Haul trailer, D-Wayne looked over and said, "Well, dadgum, there goes my motorcycle."
0: You are kidding me.
1: That is my motorcycle. So, you know, there's clearly only one thing to do.
0: Right.
1: He grabbed a pistol. And then he carjacked a Mercedes-Benz because he needed something fast to catch up with the U-Haul.
2: Commandeering. Right. Yeah. Commandeering.
1: In the name of the law. Then he pulled the Mercedes in front of the truck that was pulling the U-Haul trailer and commenced firing at it. Now, he told the police, "I was not aiming at the driver."
0: Right.
1: All I wanted him to do was stop. I wasn't trying to hurt nobody.
0: Okay.
1: Which is a lame defense when you're popping rounds at somebody.
0: It kind of is.
1: He said, "All I was trying to do was make a citizen's arrest."
2: Citizen's arrest.
3: Citizen's arrest.
2: Citizen's arrest.
3: Citizen's arrest.
1: Now, D-Wayne did not have a concealed weapons permit. That's a problem.
0: Well, he wasn't really concealing it either.
1: Yeah.
4: That's true. You gotta give him
1: that. He also, you know, stole a car. That's a problem.
0: That's a little bit, yeah.
2: I got to give him that.
1: He blocked the Florida highway with his vehicle on purpose. That's a problem.
0: Right.
1: And he cracked off several shots at the driver of a truck that may or may not have been hauling D-Wayne's motorcycle.
0: I can see an issue there,
1: that's
0: too.
1: That's another problem.
0: Okay, right.
1: So they have charged him with a whole slew of stuff, and now it doesn't matter if he gets his motorcycle back or not. He is not going to be available to ride it for quite some time, would be my guess. You know, normally when we bring you one of these Florida stories, we try to write some kind of snappy punchline.
0: Yeah, yeah.
1: But this story, to me, is a punchline in and of itself.
0: Yeah, it is.
1: I mean, I don't know what else you can say to make this stupidity look any more stupid. And so we'll just ask

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2: Why don't you kiss? Hey, kiss this. And I don't mean on my rosy red lips.
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1: Leon was about to leave the military.
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8: So there's this guy, his name is Joshua, right? And Joshua was raised in a German orphanage. That's where he grew up. And he said he always just was in the orphanage just wondering, how come nobody came to get me? It's a sad thought, right? Well, it turns out, I don't know what happened to his mom, but it turns out that his dad didn't even know he existed.
9: That happens a lot.
8: Yeah.
10: Well, it could. Yeah.
8: Mom never told him. And here's why. Because dad was stationed in Germany in the late 1960s. And apparently while he was there, he had to file his taxes. And he got that done. And then he went home. Mm-hmm. And then the woman just never reached out and told him that she was pregnant. And so she had this boy and she put him in the orphanage. And he grew up in the orphanage. Well, Joshua found the Ancestry website, and he was trying to trace his family tree because, you know, that'll happen from time to time. Doesn't always end well.
10: Yeah.
8: Doesn't always end well, but it ended well for Joshua because he tracked his dad down. His dad was in the Army, stationed in Germany, like I said, in the 60s. And then Joshua went to Texas because he found him in Texas. And not only did he meet his dad, he met 60 other new relatives that had no idea Joshua even existed.
10: Wow.
8: So it was a big old family reunion. And this is my favorite part of the story. When Joshua met his father, who's got to be in his 70s, right?
9: I mean, has to be at least.
8: He's
9: got to
8: be in his 70s. Joshua gave his dad a rosary that he had been using for years to say prayers that one day he would meet his dad.
9: Oh, man.
8: Isn't that the greatest thing ever?
9: I got chill bumps.
8: Dadgummit. That's good stuff right there. T-Walt, do me a favor. Put some tape over your mouth.
10: Okay.
8: No.
10: When he first met him, he said, are you really my dad? And he said, that's the fact, Jack. Yeah. Now, you either get that or you don't get that. Right? But darn it, that's funny.
8: Next time, I'm just going to tape you up before I do the feel-good story.
9: It's kind of like he went, you know, if he had 60 relatives, it's kind of like he went to the Maury Povich show at the Costco.
8: Yeah. Our white trash division of the Broadway family reunion.
9: Or that, yeah.
8: All 60 of them, and they all belong to your cousin right over there. Yeah.
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13: The Braves fell short yesterday in Minnesota as they lost to the Twins 4-2. Martin Perez took the loss. He drops to 8-7. Braves with the setback now 74-51. The Atlanta Braves will play the Twins again tonight at Target Field in Minneapolis. Tyler Mahle will get the start for Atlanta. He's 4-9 with a 4.64 ERA. Zebby Matthews will start for Minnesota. He comes into the matchup 6-8 with an ERA above 5. The Atlanta Falcons are back in action on Saturday when they travel to Indianapolis. They'll take on the Colts inside Lucas Oil Stadium. Both teams are in search of their first preseason win. Falcons 0-1, Colts tied in their preseason opener.
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22: Northwest Georgia weather.
23: Nothing below 90 degrees right through the upcoming weekend. I don't think the upper 90s, but hot enough. Patchy fog this morning, mostly sunny this afternoon, 95. Tonight, clear 70. Tomorrow, mostly sunny again, and again near 95. Next change on deck for Friday afternoon and Friday evening. Some isolated showers and thunderstorms, still near 95. From the Weather Channel, Ray Station.
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2: What did you say you went and bought there?
3: It's hummus. Pumpkin pie hummus. And I was getting my pub sub, and I turned around because, you know, in Publix, you stand right in the middle of everything. And I turned around, and that's where all the cheese and the hummus was. And I looked at it, and it's like, pumpkin pie hummus. And I go, absolutely. I love pumpkin pie. I love hummus. Two great tastes. It tastes great together. And I grabbed it. I'm going to eat it with my naan. And I haven't tried it yet, but literally, I got it just yesterday.
2: And naan, is that the little funky bread, little tiny bread pieces?
3: Little tiny bread you can get at Costco. And I got two things of them, and I didn't eat them fast enough, and they mold. So
2: that'll happen.
3: You got to keep those in the refrigerator.
2: When you don't put all those chemicals in it to make it last 30 years, that'll happen to you. Exactly. So pumpkin spice season is coming. And here's the thing. I'll eat hummus occasionally. Daphne buys some that's got some kind of red stuff on it. It makes it kind of spicy. I like that. That's pretty decent. But I would just think if you wanted pumpkin pie hummus, why don't you just scoop all the stuff out of a pumpkin pie and put it in a bowl?
3: You're absolutely right.
2: And just call it hummus and just get after it, you know?
4: Yeah, go for it.
2: Man, I think on some naan. That'd be cool, yeah.
3: I make pumpkin pies every Thanksgiving, and I don't know what it is. The recipe they give you, there's always too much of the sauce to put into the pie, right?
2: Yeah.
3: And I never know what to do with it. This year,
2: there you go.
3: Dollars of donuts. I'm going to have some left over. I'm going to make some just for that, and I'll tell you how it tastes. But that we'll have to wait till November.
2: Yeah, what you need to do is save the container that you bought that hummus in and just put that in that container. And that way, it's the same way we always tell you, because I know your whole family's on that gluten-free. Just make regular bread and tell them it's gluten-free. And sit back and wait and see what happens. Yeah. But listen, if you're a pumpkin spice person, by the way, pumpkin pie is my favorite food on the planet. Man, there's nothing I love more.
4: Gotta be hot.
3: No, I like it cold, man.
2: I like it better out of the fridge, man. Really? I'll eat it hot, but I prefer put it in the fridge overnight.
4: Gotta have whipped cream on it?
2: No.
3: I don't have to, but I prefer it with it.
2: Not me. I'll just give me the pumpkin pie and a fork and get out of my way.
3: That's what you do. You got a pie and you don't bother cutting it up.
2: I don't even plate. I'll eat it right out of the pie pan. I don't care. Just give me the pumpkin pie. But if you're a fan of the pumpkin spice, you're being lied to, so you know.
3: What?
2: I want to tell you there's some pumpkin stuff out there that doesn't have a drop of pumpkin in it. Not 1 ounce of pumpkin. And I'm about to call them out. There's four companies right here. I'm about to lay the truth on you. We're going to start with Krispy Kreme. Krispy Kreme says that they got the pumpkin spice donuts. Yeah, they've openly admitted that they use something called pumpkin pie sauce that has no pumpkin in it. None whatsoever. Ooh. Nothing.
3: It's just probably got like nutmeg and all kinds of weird
2: stuff. Yeah, it's the flavor. That's all.
3: And all spice.
2: Yeah, McDonald's got their pumpkin spice latte and stuff. But if you look on their website and read the ingredients... Yeah, there's no mention of pumpkin or squash, because you know most of the pumpkin we eat is actually squash, just so you know.
3: It is.
2: It's got fructose, water, and propylene glycol with caramel color and natural flavor. There's no pumpkin in that latte. None.
4: Well, propylene glycol is in the pumpkin family.
3: Is it really?
2: No.
3: It's the nerd that went to an Ivy League school.
2: I do not believe that's true. Dutch Brothers Coffee. According to the Dutch Brothers online, both the standard and the sugar-free pumpkin spice syrup that they use for their drinks comes from something called Torani.
3: You've seen these. You know what Torani is. It's basically this thin tube. It's got like vanilla in it. Usually in the coffee aisle, you'll see those all the time.
2: There's no pumpkin in it, though.
3: Not a drop.
2: Wow. Dunkin' Donuts, you're not getting away from me today. No, sir. They've unveiled this year's pumpkin spice lineup, but in previous years, the pumpkin spice latte at Dunkin' contained the flavor of pumpkin, but no pumpkin. Mm. Nowhere. There's no pumpkin in it anywhere. And I know you're gonna send me an email and go, well, that's why they call it pumpkin spice, stupid. Well, dadgummit, if you're going to charge me $1.50 extra for the pumpkin, I want some pumpkin in it.
3: Amen.
2: Is what I want. In fact, I want some pumpkin pie hummus right now, but I don't want the hummus. I just want I'll have some pumpkin pie hummus. Hold the chickpeas, please.
3: There you go.
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0: 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More than 12 million albums sold and 2 CMA awards. 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Brother Jukebox, Sister Wine. Mark Chestnut is coming to Rome. Goodbye. Don't miss this incredible night, Saturday, September 12th.
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1: I'm not going to lie, this made me laugh. It made me think of you two immediately as soon as I saw this, because this is my life right here. What this poor woman is going through, this is my life. This woman, she's on a show called Good Day Detroit. Now, you know that show. Every market's got one. Mm-hmm. Good Day, whatever city you live
2: in. Fill in your city.
1: And it comes on after the Today Show or something. And
3: it's usually, you know, Fox stations use the Good Day.
1: Yeah, and it's a couple of, you know, it's always a couple of people, sometimes a man and woman. Usually it's two women. And they're talking
3: I was
1: about,
3: on Good Day, Oklahoma.
1: Were you really?
3: I was when I was a news anchor.
1: Usually it's two women.
2: All right.
1: So you talk about the stuff that's going on in the community, and they interview mm-hmm. people, and it's a cool little thing, right?
2: Festival we having this weekend?
1: Yeah. Right, exactly. Yeah.
3: Top news.
1: And so this Good Day Detroit, on this particular day, it happened, I think, one day last week, there's a guy on there. His name is Ryan Ermani. And I don't know the woman's name that is his co-host. But this poor woman was just trying to tell a story, right? She was trying to talk about the situation. I don't know why they were talking. I mean, it's Detroit, so I get. You know a little bit about ice fishing. Is that a Detroit thing? And then that area?
2: Yeah, they do.
1: So they were talking about ice fishing. Mm-hmm. And as will happen in a conversation, it drifted off into, well, I wonder what it would be like if you went ice fishing and you got stuck somewhere and you couldn't get home and you had to live off the land and that was your only option. And then I'm sure they had some stuff prepared, but they were talking about things, animals that you could kill and eat and survive. And I'm just going to let you hear what happened, because I brought this with me today, because I feel for this woman, because this is what my life is like every day on this show.
4: Now they're ice fishing because everything is frozen.
5: Mm-hmm.
4: And you're looking for fat in the beaver.
5: Yeah.
4: The beaver is the beaver is the most sought after.
5: Ryan,
4: do you think you could eat beaver? Is this fat?
3: She has no idea.
1: Oh, God. Bless her heart. She didn't have any idea why they were laughing.
3: No idea.
1: She was sitting there thinking, I wish this moron would stop laughing like a little 10-year-old and tell me what he thinks.
3: It's always the guys. You're right. 100% of it.
1: Yeah.
3: There was a female news anchor and meteorologist. And she, at one time she said something like, I got sick. You know, they were talking about snow at their house. She goes, I got 6 inches last night. And
1: yeah.
3: And then all of a sudden the guy starts laughing.
1: Yeah,
3: and she's like, what? She had no clue what's so funny. She kept looking at her, like something on me or something.
1: Yeah. Right. Well, this is what it's like when you come to work with a couple of 10-year-olds.
3: Yeah. Cheryl.
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6: Fox News, I'm Gianna Gelosi. The results are in yesterday's Florida primary elections.
7: President Trump-backed Congressman Byron Donalds winning Florida's GOP gubernatorial primary. He'll take on former Representative David Jolly in November, a former Republican.
6: Fox's Kristen Goodwin, Democratic Socialist Angie Nixon won her primary for Senate. She's going to face Republican Senator Ashley Moody.
8: But progressives did see a loss in the 25th congressional district, where DSA-backed candidate Oliver Larkin failed to prevail against the incumbent Jared Moskowitz.
6: Fox's Madeline Rivera, President Trump announcing a last-minute deal with Canada.
9: Writing on Truth Social, I have paused the 50% tariffs against Canada for a 3-day period based on the fact that Canada and the USA, subject to the finalization of documents, have a deal.
6: That is Fox's Ashley Strohmeyer reporting. 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
16: It's 8:21. Northwest
17: Georgia weather. Hot, dry weather continues. Maybe a little bit of a drop in humidity as we push on through today. Some patchy fog around early, then sunshine around this afternoon to about 95. Tonight, mainly clear, 70. Sunny in the mid-90s on Thursday. Isolated afternoon showers and thunderstorms on Friday into Friday evening with a high near 95. From the Weather Channel, I'm Ray Stager. Yikes.

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2: Jason Aldean and Luke Bryan out on that Double Down tour right now, y'all. And a lot of people were saying, I wonder how that works because they are both big superstars. So who goes on first? How many songs does this person get? How many songs does that person get? Well, this is how it works. I'm going to break it down for you. Jason Aldean and Luke Bryan open up the show together singing Jason's song, My Kind of Party. At that point, Luke stays on stage with his band coming out and he sings two songs. Then Jason comes back out and sings three songs. Then Luke comes back out, so on. And then it just goes back and forth between three songs and two songs. And it's just hit after hit after hit after hit. Nobody's feelings get hurt. Nobody feels like I'm the opener, you're the closer. Because at the end, then the two close the show together as well.
3: That's how we do on this show. It's I think it's Pancake's turn for the punchline here. Isn't it?
4: And then I say something.
3: Yeah.
2: Broadway?
5: I'm on the rotation in the third slot, so I got to wait a few minutes.
2: Perfect.
5: They're not changing out bands every time, are they?
2: No. They are. Yes, what? They are. Yep. The bands are coming out, and they said that it's seamless. So it almost, I mean, it sounds like it's just sort of like one gets pushed back, the other one comes up, or I'm, you know, yeah.
4: I saw, I took Liza out. We went out to an 80s concert. There's a band called the Molly Ringwalds down at the House of Blues. And the band, they did, except inside the band, some would start singing, and then the other would play the keyboards or whatever. But they were all, the drummers, they had like these little carts. And so they could drive their drum thing all around on the stage and everything. And I bet you that's what they do, where they could just drive off their drum set. And then go, and they had like a little steering wheel on the side of it. It was kind of cool.
6: That's pretty awesome.
4: So maybe that's what they do to, in their concert. Maybe they can roll everybody out, their band, and then roll it back in. Who knows?
2: That would be pretty cool. Let's talk about Dierks Bentley and his sleeping habits. A while back, you guys might have heard this interview. He was talking about how he and his wife, Cassidy, who have been married for 20 years, sleep in separate beds. And Dierks says it's all because

0: There's a clear line. You can see the floor between her bed and mine. So she can move around all she wants. And because I'm just such an animal. It's terrible.
1: Just such an animal.
2: I got to tell you, I think there comes a point in every marriage where that discussion happens. And we had our point one night last week when I kicked Daphne so hard in my sleep that it almost knocked her off the bed. Yeah.
3: Well, you know, we got a machine in our room that tells on me.
1: That separates the beds?
2: Oh, no.
1: He didn't tell on you.
2: No, he's got a poot sniffer in there.
4: Yeah.
3: It'll turn off.
1: A what?
0: That's what it does, yeah.
4: It does.
2: It's an automated... What's
3: ionized? I think
2: title?
3: It's like an ionizer or something like that. Yeah.
2: It only goes off when it smells something weird.
3: Yes,
2: and it never went off until Pancake Mary Liza moved in. She didn't even know it worked. She forgot it was in there until he showed up, and now it's just all the time. Just
0: I might be getting my own.
4: Let's just put it this way: he's running up the electric bill.
2: Yes, it's not good. It is not good. Yeah.
1: I'm lost. I'm absolutely lost.
3: It's a real thing.
2: That's because you're not married. If you were married, you wouldn't be lost. If you're married, you'd be going to Laura. I understand that.
3: How do I get one of them?
2: Sense in the world. Yeah. So anyway, I said all that to say this. I may be moving to another bedroom soon. If I keep kicking like I'm in karate class, bad stuff's going to happen. All right, we will get more out of Nashville tomorrow. Come on back. Thank you, Meg.
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1: I think this would be a fun thing for anybody to do. We're going to do this on the show. We've been talking about this. I think we're going to do this. There's a Rolling Stone does this thing when they interview people from time to time, and it's called My Life in 10 Songs, where you basically list songs that were important in your life for whatever the reason might be. And I was really, Matthew McConaughey was the guy they were interviewing about this, because he's everywhere right now. He's singing, you know, choosing Texas on the Tonight Show, and he showed up that same night in Nashville, and he's playing in some club and shooting a movie in the alley between the Opry House and Tootsie's, and so he's all over the place. So they're interviewing, and I'm going to give you the songs that he listed, and then there's one in particular that is very special to Matthew. But he listed Willie Nelson, I'd Have to Be Crazy, Paul Simon, 50 Ways to Leave Your Lover, Tears for Fears, Shout, AC/DC, Beating Around the Bush, and he gave a general shout-out to Highway to Hell as well. The Cult, Little Devil, Mishka, Lonely, U2, Silver and Gold, Steve Miller Band, Take the Money and Run, Ali Farka, Touré, and Ry Cooder singing A-I-D-U. And John Mellencamp, Pink Houses. Those were the 10 songs that Matthew McConaughey said basically summed up his life, except that was only 9. The 10th one is the one that got my attention because it was real important, and here's why.
2: What a cool, groovy little tune. It's also the reason I quit smoking weed. Weed used to be you could roll a joint, smoke it, pass around, everyone giggles, gets some munchies, and maybe runs off and tries to get some snuggle time. Well, then it started getting this hydroponic stuff where, like, one toke, people, the subplots could become unmanageable and people would implode. And this particular night, I was headed to my own birthday party. Before I go, my buddy hands me this joint. He goes, here, man. It was not like the weed I'd smoked before. I listened to Janet Jackson's That's the Way Love Goes 24 times in a row. And when I finally got out of the car to go into my birthday party, no one was in there because it was over. They all left. Because I sat in the freaking car.
3: That's the Way Love Goes 24 times, because I thought at the time that was more important than going to my own birthday party.
4: That's the way love goes.
1: That's hilarious.
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1: Like 18 times in London, you go one more time, and you go one more time. Man missed his own birthday party. That's hilarious.
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7: Good morning in the News Center. I'm David Crowder. We now know why a proposed data center project at the Batty Business Complex was withdrawn. Rome City Attorney Andy Davis told the Rome Floyd County Development Authority on Tuesday that he had a chance to speak with council and another representative with Atlas Development.
8: The Batty property had been put in the queue and got moved down further in the queue with Georgia Power. And so it was going to be 3 to 4 years before Georgia Power expected that they would be able to do power if there was going to be a data center there. And so that was beyond what the 19-month due diligence was in the process. And so they realized then that that property was not going to be able to be offered as a data center.
7: Since Georgia Power is the only power utility in the city of Rome, there was not an opportunity for Atlas to work with another provider. 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In the News Center, I'm David Crowder.
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17: Northwest Georgia weather.
18: Nothing below 90 degrees right through the upcoming weekend. I don't think the upper 90s, but hot enough. Patchy fog this morning, mostly sunny this afternoon, 95. Tonight, clear 70. Tomorrow, mostly sunny again, and again near 95. Next change on deck for Friday afternoon and Friday evening, some isolated showers and thunderstorms, still near 95. From the Weather Channel, Ray Staging.

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1: And I don't know what in the world is going on the campus of Penn State. This is just insanity to me. 14 people have been arrested at Penn State, and they charged them all for being part of a cocaine ring.
2: A cocaine ring, you say?
1: Yes, they got the cocaine right there, the booger sugar, as it were, the nose candy.
2: Devil's dandruff.
1: Devil's dandruff. That's the other one I was trying to think of. And this involved some students at Penn State and not one, but two fraternity houses.
3: Wow.
1: So here's what they say was going on. There's a prosecutor up there in Pennsylvania. His name is about to be massacred on the radio. Agostino Abatiello.
3: Oh!
1: That's one of the guys that was involved. And Thomas Robinson, they were the suppliers to this little Penn State cocaine cartel. And what they would do is they would go to Philly and they would go to New York and they would pick up what the prosecutors described as large amounts of cocaine and they would bring it back to the Penn State area. Now, Agostino Abatiello is in the wind. They don't know where he went. He heard what was happening and he split. We don't know where he went. So he's gone, but Thomas Robinson has been arrested and is in custody. Now, the cops that are working this say the two fraternities that were involved are Delta Upsilon and Sigma Chi. Okay? They say when these guys would bring the coke back, I guess they were buying it in kilos or something, they would bring it into the frat houses because their frat houses were off campus, you understand. And then they would bring in the new pledges that wanted to be a member of the fraternity, and they would put them in the back room and tell them, all right, you want to be part of our club, we're going to need you to cut this cocaine up and put it in these little baggies so we can get it on campus and sell it.
2: Wow.
1: And that is exactly what they were doing. The Attorney General of Pennsylvania says this was their indoctrination into the frat houses, was they made them cut cocaine. 13 of the 14 people that got arrested were Penn State students at or around the time of the crimes. And then Thomas Robinson's dad, Paul Robinson, is accused of trying to hide some evidence and interfere with the investigation. Oh, got to get rid of this cocaine. They're going to take my boy to jail. Penn State released a statement, and they said, we're horrified by these serious allegations. They did take some action, though. Delta Upsilon has been suspended. I'm not sure how that works when they suspend your frat house. They board the door up. Is that kind of how that, I guess? Animal House. Yeah, I guess so. The interesting thing about the other fraternity, Delta Chi, Penn State doesn't even recognize that fraternity. And yet they still have an off-campus frat house, which I guess anybody can have a frat house. I don't know the rules. Well, I know this is going to come as a shock to many of you. But when I was in college, I was not invited to be in any fraternities.
2: Me either.
1: I didn't fit the bill for the fraternities.
2: They were trying to merge the two fraternities and call themselves the C Omicron Kappa Epsilon. Or Coke.
1: And that would have simplified things. Right. It really would. Really would.
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1: Well, dang, boys, we're almost at the finish line. We've run out of time for today. I know, man. Time for us
2: marathon
1: to pack up.
2: Today,
1: man. I know, boy. A lot going on up in here today. So before we go, though, because there was a lot going on today, I feel like we all probably got a good takeaway. So T-Wall, tell us, what's your biggest takeaway from the show today? What are you taking home with you today, bud?
2: Well, mine is there's a bunch of fraternity brothers in Pennsylvania who are about to go from Penn State to the state pen.
1: Yeah. just turned your sweatshirt inside out. And it'll redirect.
2: That's all you got to do.
1: That's very nice. Yeah. I like that. How about you, Pancake?
3: Well, same along the same lines there. Y'all remember when pledging to a fraternity meant just wearing a blindfold and stealing a traffic cone and then being spanked naked next to the edge of a building?
1: Mm-hmm.
3: And you know what happens when you take that cocaine from the Penn State fraternity?
2: What?
3: You wind up wearing a blindfold, stealing a traffic cone naked on the edge of a building.
2: Pretty much the same thing, isn't it? Yeah. I didn't think about that.
1: I'm getting more glad with every minute that passes that I was never invited to join a fraternity.
3: Amen.
1: Let me tell you my takeaway from today, because I'm pretty thoroughly disgusted about this. And it's about me. I'm disgusted with myself about this. I spent 4 years, 4 years planning for the day that I could introduce my Nash Villains podcast to the world. This thing is my baby. I have been trying to figure out how to get
3: it. Ain't no lie, y'all.
1: 4 years. And I finally got it ready, and I was going to give you the big sneak peek, and I gave it what I felt like was a proper buildup. I felt like I had built the tension up to its maximum trajectory.
3: You have.
1: And then I hit the wrong button and played the theme from What's Up, Florida. That's my life right there. That's my life. And so, yeah, anyway, sorry, Nash Villains.
3: There you go.
1: Right there. Thank you for reminding me.
3: That was awesome.
1: It's kind of day I'm having. 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
3: 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Y'all be good or good at it. Take care, and I'll see you when I look at you. T-Wall, what say you, sir?
2: Don't do anything dumb.
3: Too late.
1: We'll see you back here tomorrow. Have a great day. God bless you.
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6: The Braves fell short yesterday in Minnesota as they lost to the Twins 4-2. Martin Perez took the loss. He drops to 8-7. Braves with the setback, now 74-51. The Atlanta Braves will play the Twins again tonight at Target Field in Minneapolis. Tyler Mahle will get the start for Atlanta. He's 4-9 with a 4.64 ERA. Zebby Matthews will start for Minnesota. He comes into the matchup 6-8 with an ERA above 5. The Atlanta Falcons are back in action on Saturday when they travel to Indianapolis. They'll take on the Colts inside Lucas Oil Stadium. Both teams are in search of their first preseason win. Falcons 0-1, Colts tied in their preseason opener.
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10: Northwest Georgia weather.
11: Hot, dry weather continues. Maybe a little bit of a drop in humidity as we push on through today. Some patchy fog around early, then sunshine around this afternoon. Up to about 95. Tonight, mainly clear, 70. Sunny in the mid-90s on Thursday. Isolated afternoon, showers and thunderstorms on Friday into Friday evening with a high near 95. From the Weather Channel, I'm Ray Staging.
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0: one hits. More than 12 million albums sold and two CMA awards. 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
8: Northwest Georgia weather.
9: Hot, dry weather expected for two more days before we start to get into the storm chance by Friday afternoon and evening. We have impacts on some high school football across the region. Sunshine today, 95. Tonight, clear 70. Tomorrow, sunny, 95. Friday, isolated afternoon and evening showers, thunderstorms. Again, hot near 95. From the Weather Channel, I'm meteorologist Ray Stigeon.

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2: 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Or something like that.
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17: Northwest Georgia weather.
18: Hot, dry weather continues. Maybe a little bit of a drop in humidity as we push on through today. Some patchy fog around early, then sunshine around this afternoon to about 95. Tonight, mainly clear, 70. Sunny in the mid-90s on Thursday. Isolated afternoon, showers and thunderstorms on Friday into Friday evening with a high near 95. From the Weather Channel, I'm Ray Stager.

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17: Northwest Georgia weather.
18: Hot, dry weather expected for two more days before we start to get into the storm chance by Friday afternoon and evening. But have impacts on some high school football across the region. Sunshine today, 95. Tonight, clear 70. Tomorrow, sunny, 95. Friday, isolated afternoon and evening showers, thunderstorms. Again, hot near 95. From the Weather Channel, I'm meteorologist Ray Stigeon.

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8: Hot, dry weather expected for two more days before we start to get into the storm chance by Friday afternoon and evening. But have impacts on some high school football across the region. Sunshine today, 95. Tonight, clear 70. Tomorrow, sunny, 95. Friday, isolated afternoon and evening showers, thunderstorms. Again, hot near 95. From the Weather Channel, I'm meteorologist Ray Stigeon.
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4: Northwest Georgia weather.
5: Hot, dry weather expected for two more days before we start to get into the storm chance by Friday afternoon and evening. We have impacts on some high school football across the region. Sunshine today, 95. Tonight, clear 70. Tomorrow, sunny, 95. Friday, isolated afternoon and evening showers, thunderstorms. Again, hot near 95. From the Weather Channel, I'm meteorologist Ray Stigeon.

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2: 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Or something like that.
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3: Hot, dry weather expected for two more days before we start to get into the storm chance by Friday afternoon and evening. We have impacts on some high school football across the region. Sunshine today, 95. Tonight, clear 70. Tomorrow, sunny, 95. Friday, isolated afternoon and evening showers, thunderstorms. Again, hot near 95. From the Weather Channel, I'm meteorologist Ray Stigeon.

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17: Northwest Georgia weather.
18: A bright sunshine and a break from the thick humidity, topping out at 95 here this afternoon with light breezes. Comfortable low tonight down to 72. Scorching heat and rising humidity tomorrow as storm chances return to the forecast tomorrow afternoon. More scattered thunderstorms are possible on Friday with readings in the mid-90s. Richard DeWelling at the Weather Channel.

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9: Northwest Georgia.
10: Hot, dry weather expected for two more days before we start to get into the storm chance by Friday afternoon and evening. We have impacts on some high school football across the region. Sunshine today, 95. Tonight, clear 70. Tomorrow, sunny, 95. Friday, isolated afternoon and evening showers, thunderstorms. Again, hot near 95. From the Weather Channel, I'm meteorologist Ray Stager.
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11: When the clouds roll in and the rain begins to fall,
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18: Northwest Georgia weather.
19: A bright sunshine and a break from the thick humidity, topping out at 95 here this afternoon with light breezes. Comfortable low tonight down to 72. Scorching heat and rising humidity tomorrow as storm chances return to the forecast tomorrow afternoon. More scattered thunderstorms are possible on Friday with readings in the mid-90s. Richard DeWebbing at the Weather Channel.

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2: 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Same Nash time, same Nash station. Or something like that.
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5: Northwest Georgia weather.
6: A bright sunshine and a break from the thick humidity, topping out at 95 here this afternoon with light breezes. Comfortable low tonight down to 72. Scorching heat and rising humidity tomorrow as storm chances return to the forecast tomorrow afternoon. More scattered thunderstorms are possible on Friday with readings in the mid-90s. Richard DeWedding at the Weather Channel.

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9: Northwest Georgia weather.
10: A bright sunshine and a break from the thick humidity, topping out at 95 here this afternoon with light breezes. Comfortable low tonight down to 72. Scorching heat and rising humidity tomorrow as storm chances return to the forecast tomorrow afternoon. More scattered thunderstorms are possible on Friday with readings in the mid-90s. Richard DeWelling at the Weather Channel.

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7: Northwest Georgia weather.
8: A bright sunshine and a break from the thick humidity, topping out at 95 here this afternoon with light breezes. Comfortable low tonight down to 72. Scorching heat and rising humidity tomorrow as storm chances return to the forecast tomorrow afternoon. More scattered thunderstorms are possible on Friday with readings in the mid-90s. Richard DeWelling at the Weather Channel.

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2: When the clouds roll in and the rain begins to fall,
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11: Hot and humid the rest of the week. We'll see some rain chances on the way in as we get into Thursday night and Friday. I mean, the clear sky tonight, low 72. Lots of sunshine Thursday, 95. The high heat index levels to 105. There could be a widely scattered storm or two Thursday night. Otherwise, just a few clouds. Your low 72. And Friday offers up the best chance of scattered storms most of the week. Highs up in the low 90s. I'm meteorologist Mark Thibodeau from the Weather Channel.

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8: Northwest Georgia weather.
9: Hot weather goes on here in Northwest Georgia. Rain chances picking back up a little bit by the end of the week. We'll see a generally clear sky tonight, a low eventually down to 72. Lots of sunshine. Hot day again Thursday, 95 the high. Heat index levels could approach 105. Thursday night, a few scattered showers and storms are possible, low 72. And some scattered storms on Friday, high 93. I'm meteorologist Mark Thibodeau from the Weather Channel.
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8: When the clouds roll in and the rain begins to fall,
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18: Hot and humid the rest of the week. We'll see some rain chances on the way in as we get into Thursday night and Friday. I mean, the clear sky tonight, low 72. Lots of sunshine Thursday, 95. The high heat index levels to 105. There could be a widely scattered storm or two Thursday night, otherwise just a few clouds, your low 72. And Friday offers up the best chance of scattered storms most of the week, highs up in the low 90s. I'm meteorologist Mark Thibodeau from the Weather Channel.

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11: Hot weather goes on here in Northwest Georgia. Rain chances picking back up a little bit by the end of the week. We'll see a generally clear sky tonight, a low eventually down to 72. Lots of sunshine. Hot day again Thursday, 95 the high. Heat index levels could approach 105. Thursday night, a few scattered showers and storms are possible, low 72. And some scattered storms on Friday, high 93. I'm meteorologist Mark Thibodeau from the Weather Channel.

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6: When the clouds roll in and the rain begins to fall,
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20: Northwest Georgia weather.
21: Hot and humid the rest of the week. We'll see some rain chances on the way in as we get into Thursday night and Friday. I mean, the clear sky tonight, low 72. Lots of sunshine Thursday, 95. The high heat index levels to 105. There could be a widely scattered storm or two Thursday night. Otherwise, just a few clouds. Your low 72. And Friday offers up the best chance of scattered storms most of the week. Highs up in the low 90s. I'm meteorologist Mark Thibodeau from the Weather Channel.
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9: Northwest Georgia weather.
10: Hot weather goes on here in Northwest Georgia. Rain chances picking back up a little bit by the end of the week. We'll see a generally clear sky tonight, a low eventually down to 72. Lots of sunshine. Hot day again Thursday, 95 the high. Heat index levels could approach 105. Thursday night, a few scattered showers and storms are possible, low 72. And some scattered storms on Friday, high 93. I'm meteorologist Mark Thibodeau from the Weather Channel.

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4: Northwest Georgia weather.
5: Hot and humid weather goes on here in Northwest Georgia the rest of the week. We'll see rising rain chances again by the end of the week, by Friday especially. A mainly clear sky overnight, a low of 72. Lots of sunshine Thursday, 95 the high, heat index levels to 104. Thursday night, we can't rule out maybe a pop-up storm, your low 72. And some scattered storms more likely Friday afternoon, a high of 93. I'm meteorologist Mark Thibodeau from the Weather Channel.

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10: Northwest Georgia weather.
11: Hot and humid the rest of the week. The storm chances start rising again by Friday. A generally clear sky overnight, a low of 72. Lots of sunshine Thursday, 95 the high. Heat index levels could approach 104. Thursday night, maybe an isolated storm or two, a low of 72, and a good chance of showers and storms on Friday. Otherwise, mainly sunny, a high of 93. Sunshine on Saturday, highs in the low 90s. I'm meteorologist Mark Thibodeau from the Weather Channel.
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2: Georgia weather. Hot and humid weather goes on here in Northwest Georgia the rest of the week. We'll see rising rain chances again by the end of the week, by Friday especially. A mainly clear sky overnight, a low of 72. Lots of sunshine Thursday, 95 the high, heat index levels to 104. Thursday night, we can't rule out maybe a pop-up storm, your low 72. And some scattered storms, more likely Friday afternoon, a high of 93. I'm meteorologist Mark Thibodeau from the Weather Channel.

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5: Northwest Georgia weather.
6: Hot and humid the rest of the week. The storm chances start rising again by Friday. A generally clear sky overnight, a low of 72. Lots of sunshine Thursday, 95 the high. Heat index levels could approach 104. Thursday night, maybe an isolated storm or two, a low of 72. And a good chance of showers and storms on Friday. Otherwise, mainly sunny, a high of 93. Sunshine on Saturday, highs in the low 90s. I'm meteorologist Mark Thibodeau from the Weather Channel.
0: K